0: underneath 99 to warm them up, heat them up, and serve them up on the rest of the National Football League. Les said he didn't even think that would be possible until Myles Garrett gets acquired. Donald starts popping stuff on the old IG. And Sean McVay calls him up, or he says, calls him into the office, right? Come on down here.
1: Hey.
0: Hey, Les, come on down. You're the next contestant on Is He Back Yet?
1: Guess what?
0: And guess what? So I get it. You know, they were going to go into the season without him anyway. He was going through a process. He was trying out for the team. Couple times.
1: He told him 2 weeks ago.
0: According to the NFL Wire. I know he called him 2 weeks ago. Then he took 2 weeks to actually make it the yet, right?
1: Also, can we think about this trade for a second? Jared Verse, a first, second, and third round pick for Myles Garrett and Aaron Donald.
0: Yeah, it is for, and you have to include you that in to. The transaction. Yes, you do. Correct.
2: And of course, Les didn't think correct. That he'd make that happen. That's like winning the Powerball on a Monday, then turn around on Friday and win Mega.
0: It's a great analogy.
2: Don't do that.
0: Like, great analogy.
2: Wow.
0: Same gas station? Is that where you buy the tickets? Same gas station?
2: Right.
0: Same gas station.
2: I almost said,
0: selling the two winning tickets.
2: I almost gave the address, but I don't want to do that.
1: But it's like, you go the audacity.
0: It's in Thousand Oaks. That's where it is.
1: The audacity to win the lottery and then be like, I'm just going to keep playing the lottery.
2: Huh?
1: I'm going to play again. Like, you win the lottery and you're like, I'm just going to keep playing the lottery. The audacity.
0: After all this time.
2: And then you won again.
0: We're not getting it.
1: Maybe.
0: Okay.
3: He didn't say no.
1: More likely to play. You know what? Never mind. I'm going to hold that for Friday.
0: Okay. Fine. Okay. Okay. We'll wait. I guess we'll wait. We'll wait. And the 49ers are like, what? Wait, what? We don't, after all this time, we've been psyching ourselves up and you're not putting him on the plane.
2: That's meant to warfare.
0: Right? Fine. He's an Avenger anyway. Shouldn't he be able to time teleport or something? Shouldn't he be able to teleport himself to Australia?
2: Technically, there's a few mutants that could get him.
0: Okay.
2: And he's a mutant.
0: So. Overreaction Monday is in your RSS feeds. If you want to listen, it's on our YouTube channel. Closing on 180,000 views in the first 25 hours of it. Oh, we're so excited.
2: Bananas, man.
0: It is. We've never had numbers like that on a 2 weeks before. I said two weeks before the regular season edition. But that's what we got. It's time for Overreaction Monday on a Tuesday here on the Rich Eisen Show.
4: That was terrible.
5: That was crap. That was garbage. This place sucks.
6: Overreaction
7: Mondays.
6: Monday. On a Tuesday.
0: All right, Christopher, what do you have over there?
1: Hey, guys. Happy Tuesday. Jay Felly, great to see you, man.
3: Hey, good to see you.
1: Welcome back to the mix. Here we go. It's our weekly Disney-mandated daily Rams topic. To get to start the show because
0: it's not Disney. What are you talking about Disney?
1: Oh, you don't read the comments? Everyone thinks we're being told to talk about the Rams now.
0: No, it's just the story of the year.
1: Yeah, right?
0: It's get out of here. Like in the NFL and you know, depending on what they do, they could threaten the Knicks, you know?
1: True.
0: I mean, I guess. Right? Or Indiana.
1: I get different emails from the bosses.
2: LeBron.
1: Rich does.
0: When I say Indiana, I mean football, but.
2: Oh, anyway. I thought you meant the
0: what are you doing starting with the comments section? You're going to make me overreact.
2: Don't read the comments.
1: Guys, the Rams are going to have multiple end of the year award winners this season.
0: Defensive player of the year and MVP.
1: Coach of the year.
0: Okay. Coach of the year.
1: I was thinking offensive coach, maybe offensive player of the year.
0: I'll tell you one thing, Sean McVay's not going to win.
1: You don't think if they go 16-1, he's coach of the year?
0: Dude, no. It'll be everyone thinks all he does is roll the footballs out. The same way that Phil Jackson or Bill never won.
2: Oh, yeah. How many times did your guy win?
0: I mean, oh, just like, oh, of course.
1: When they went 16-0, Bill Phil was coach of the year.
0: He may deserve it, but, you know, that'll just be assumed. By the way, I just you know, did the digital paperwork to get my vote for NFL honors and all pro.
1: Oh,
0: I just did that during the commercial break, as a matter of fact.
1: Congrats.
0: So I'll just piss you off again by voting for Stafford as for MVP over.
1: Well, I have a bigger beef with a couple other people, but you're high on the list.
0: Thank you, sir. I don't think this is an overreaction. But coach of the year, it'll be tough, man, because everyone just assumes he just rolls the footballs out, even though 99 is there because he has a great relationship with 99. He's already won coach of the year in a way just for 99 being there.
1: Right.
0: Okay.
1: And I
0: but Jet, Les might win GM of the year.

0: eventually you can kind of, okay, well, that kid grows it, get the new stuff, and then the second one comes along, you put them in the stuff that the first one went through, right? You can kind of...
1: It's progression,
0: can,
1: yeah.
0: Yes, exactly. You can do a little bit of that. But when you have two that are the same size and the same age, you can't do that.
1: And for a mom and dad, you can kind of swap a little bit. Okay, it's your night. It's your night to wake up with the young one. Go, okay, yeah, you get your rest. No. Everybody is waking up. There's none of that.
0: No. Taking one, you're probably taking two. Yeah. Well, no, you can't. If you're taking one, you can't take two.
1: No. No, because you got Demandosaurus there. You got both of them just coming after you.
0: Yeah, but you get.
1: And you are going to be the one that's lying in bed while the other is just getting demolished.
0: It's not my turn.
1: Well, you need to get up.
2: At least with twins, I mean, provided there are no other kids, you can still go man on man.
0: Yep.
2: With that, triplets. Like, you want to escalate things.
0: Yeah.
2: You're immediately into his own defense.
0: Yeah.
2: And if it's a first-time parent with triplets,
0: oh my God,
2: you're toast. Like, I would not
1: don't
2: understand.
1: Don't wish that upon anybody.
0: No.
2: How you'd go about that.
0: I'm sure it's happened.
2: Oh, yes.
0: Yeah.
1: That's all hands on deck. Grandparents, get in here. Aunts and uncles, come on.
0: Just move in.
1: Actually. Everybody, yes.
0: Never move out.
1: Everybody's got shifts.
0: Yeah. Yeah, that would be incredible.
1: Like, and there's people that have done that, obviously. And wow. Amazing.
0: I don't think in my lifetime I've ever known anyone who is a triplet.
2: No?
0: Known lots of twins, but no triplets.
2: The Cam Tolney of the 67s was a triplet.
0: They were, because he had a brother that they drafted as well, did
2: correct,
0: they not?
2: Correct, yes. And then they had a third there
0: was
2: one.
0: Was it a sister?
2: Nope.
0: Was another boy?
2: Another boy.
0: But he didn't play hockey?
2: No.
0: Or not to that level?
2: Not to that level.
0: Wow.
1: I'm going to be different. Screw you two.
0: Because Cam Tolney was a forward. And then correct. The other brother was a goalie, right?
2: Correct.
0: Yeah.
2: And then there was a third one who was not interested in hockey. And
0: that would be unusual, right? You got three kids, three boys in this case. Two of them are super interested in hockey and are very good at it to be drafted in the OHL. And one of them has no interest whatsoever.
1: The parents thank that kid. That is obviously the favorite right there. Thank you so much for the pocketbook and our time.
0: That kid probably went to a lot of hockey rinks as a child, though.
1: Yeah,
0: never participated.
1: Probably hates the game right now because he had to do that, because he got dragged into rinks here, there, and everywhere.
0: What ended up happening to Cam Tolney, by the way?
2: He's playing at Queens.
0: Is he?
1: Nice.
2: He's getting his business degree, I believe it is. And
0: good for him. An institute of hire. Is he playing for the hockey team?
2: He is, yes.
0: Yeah, okay, good.
2: He was point of game just a couple of years ago, down year last year, but I think he's going back for his fourth year this year.
0: Okay. Excellent level of hockey, by the way. U Sports hockey is awesome to go and watch.
2: It really is, and I don't know where it's going to go with the NCAA and everything else that's taking place with so many major junior players going there, but it is still a high sure. level of hockey.
0: That's still, I mean... Sure, some of the top end kids are going NCAA now, but there's still lots of really good major junior players who are, you know, maybe don't have that option or whatever, and it's kind of like, they're still really good hockey players. So, yeah, it's a vastly, all Canadian university sports vastly overlooked on the sporting landscape. But here we are. All right, 6:19. Okay, I get my weather forecast typed out properly on my computer screen here. So that'll be up to date and spits bat rest of the show. Okay? More and better than what happened to the Blue Jays last night.
1: Uh-huh.
0: That was not a good... That was not...
1: Don't connect the dots with those...
0: Well, I'm a little slow to start today. They were a little slow throughout last night's game one of the big three-game series with Cleveland as they fall 6-1. We'll get you all the details on that. Post-game reaction, look ahead to tonight. Tonight almost feels like with Dylan Cease going for Toronto, this feels like almost a must-win tonight. Really.
1: Not almost.
0: Yeah.
1: It is.
0: Yeah. Because, yeah. I mean, we all said they need to take at the very least 2 out of 3. Well, they've dropped game one, so they need the last two, and they've got their number one guy going tonight. Now, chances are they got a real good chance of winning this game based on how Cease performs. Anyway, we'll get into all the baseball stuff. A little bit of football news for you as we're counting down. 1 week tonight, the NFL kicks off. Yeah. Patriots and Seahawks will kick off 1 week from today. Awesome. So we've got that and some hockey news for you as well. Frankie Corrado's mentioned will join us. We got all kinds of stuff to talk about with Frankie. And a trade from last night. Bit of an out-of-the-blue one involving Nashville and New Jersey. So we'll get into all of that and much more. Ottawa Titans, by the way, getting set 1 week from tonight. They'll be in the playoffs here in Ottawa. We got tickets to that game to give away here on the show. Titans wild card round game one tickets to give away here on the show, as well as Atletico Ottawa soccer tickets. That's all on the way here on a Wednesday morning. 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
0: 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All right, let's get our first check on traffic for you on this Wednesday morning. We look to be off to a good start with no major issues anywhere across the city. Looks like all the highways are moving at the speed limit at this hour, and we have no reported accidents. 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TSN 1200 weather we have for today. Cloudy start. We're expecting some showers and maybe even a thunderstorm. Likely later this afternoon is when we should get the precipitation. Today's high will be 23, and right now in Ottawa it's 17. 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

0: great. And she goes, great. I said, yeah, I'm good. I probably wouldn't have been ready as we're checking out after the wedding to look at that number, but you know, we're removed a couple of weeks. So I'm like, it's okay. All right. We did it. She had a great time. Got to have family, friends. That's what it's about. So I was fine with that. I did tell my other two daughters, don't be afraid to do something a little more frugal. Does anybody want to get married at the house? You know, my wife keeps saying it'd be nice if somebody wanted to get married at the house. Get married at Paul's house.
1: Yeah.
0: Like, you know.
1: We got a side yard.
0: Save me a little bit of money. Yeah, True Green came in and made your lawn look great.
1: Yeah, come on over.
0: Okay. More phone calls coming up. Ryan Leaf will join us next year, Dan Patrick Show. 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

0: 1200. AJ Jakubek alongside Graham Creech, Hannah Toth. Yeah, we had a couple of gremlins in the last few minutes, but we were able to figure out some things, and we're on the air here till 6 o'clock. Then it's Offside with Eric Macromalla. Two guests today, possibly a third, but 325, Aaron Korolnik from our brother station, TSN 1050 in Toronto, talks some Blue Jays. They're 2.5 out of wild card three after a loss to Cleveland yesterday. Another big one for them tonight. We'll talk about that. Little Jays, a little bit of Leafs, maybe a little bit of CFL. Always love chatting with AK at 325. 425, another friend of the show, Connor McGahey. Play-by-play voice of the Colorado Avalanche on radio. He is the PA announcer of the Denver Broncos, so we can talk some NFL as well. We can talk some Cale Makar. Lots to hit on with Connor McGahey, play-by-play voice of the Colorado Avalanche at 425. Got some Sens talk, some NFL talk, NHL, Blue Jays, and much more. You can text us on our Gabriel Pizza text line, 12-1200, where standard messaging rates do apply. Graham Creech, happy Wednesday. How are you?
1: Happy Wednesday. I'm doing well. A little tired. Back on the ice last night, and it was a late one. And some of the boys were asking, like, does AJ play hockey? Does he still play hockey? He's looking to get in a league. And I was like, I think the only time since I've known you that I've known that you've played hockey was at Yorkies, Rink of Dreams, 3-on-3, pawn hockey tourney. But correct me if I'm wrong. Like, you skate at all, or?
0: I haven't skated in a while, actually. I don't have gear anymore. It got stolen, like.
1: In Ottawa or back before?
0: I think it got stolen in Edmonton in about 2009. So I've got gloves, skates, sticks, that sort of thing. Like, I can go on the outdoor rink. But, like, I'm not buying shin pads and pants and, like, 0% chance of that. Zero. Not even 0.1. So, yeah, I'd love to get out to the outdoor rink again. But it's been a while. It's weird because, like, when I finished Junior B, I actually, like, I was an A as an overager on our Junior B team. And then halfway through the year, I ended up getting a 4-month work placement in Melfort, Saskatchewan. That was it for hockey.
1: That's it?
0: For me.
1: Like, you had no.
0: So then the next year, I got a job in Trail, BC, and real good hockey history there.
1: Yeah, a little bit. Eh?
0: Smoke Eaters. I mean, Ray Ferraro. Can go, there's a lot of different players. I mean, Adam Deadmarsh, Barrett Jackman, Travis Green's from Castlegar, which is 25 minutes up the road. Great hockey area. So they have this 4-team commercial league, kind of like senior hockey. And they knew my background, so come play. And like, I just thought, like, I used to play, so my dad played Saturday morning hockey for years with a bunch of guys that used to play U of A Golden Bears. You know, some guys that played pro. It was really good, but it was like, it wasn't serious. Like, it was fun. And I'd go and play like when I'm 14 and 15 and like, you knew, like, you're not going out there and playing serious. You're having some fun. You're getting a skate in. And then afterwards, you know, they'd have a beer and a donut and you go home. Simple as that. All buddies. So I get out to this commercial league. And like, these guys are pissed. Like, and like, I was the type, I squeezed every ounce out of my talent. Every ounce. And, you know, back checking, blocking shots, whatever it took.
1: Forecheck, back check,
0: mid-check. Yeah, exactly. Wasn't a skilled guy. I was just a good skater that worked his ass off and did whatever it took. So, like, when I'm going to this commercial league, I don't give two craps. Like, at all. There's no scouts in the stands. It's over. Like, I'm there to get a good skate and have fun. And I'm getting crap for not back-checking. Like, I was done. I'm like, this is stupid. Like, You want me to back check? Are you kidding me? Like, this is nothing hockey. So yeah, ever since then, I guess the most competitive I've been, we had a little bit of a 3-on-3 thing at Yorkies. It was good. It was fun, whatever. But there was actually a media hockey tournament in Edmonton. And that was a lot of fun. That was like 08, 09. And we finished second in that. I had a blast doing that. Because again, it was fun. It wasn't like people weren't stupid. But yeah, since then, that's about it. So you can get me on the outdoor rink, but the chance of me deciding, I mean, I'm 51 now. Like, that was 1997.
1: Holy.
0: When I was in trail.
1: It's been a while. I knew that was I was pretty confident that you hadn't really played since you've been here, other than the outdoor Yorkies. But I didn't know how long before that. And he always talks about playing in the junior Bs and in back in St. Albert or whatever. Does he play? I'm like, no, he doesn't play. I'm like, I think he has Jay Bouwmeester skates.
0: I do.
1: And that's about it.
0: Which I've worn probably less than 5 times because I don't like them. That was the thing. Like, I have these old Bowers that were so broken in. And like, I coached for 4 years. I worked hockey camps for a few years with Perry Pern on the ice. Like, not with the pros, but like with some of the younger groups. And like, those were good. Like, if you're on for 3-4 sessions, I don't know, like anyone that's done hockey schools and has been like on the ice, you're on the ice for an hour and a half, off for 15, on for an hour. Like, you do that 4 times, like your feet don't love you very much. But those Bowers, they're pretty damn good. And then they got stolen along with the rest of my gear. And I had another pair of skates and I didn't like them. And then I got these Jay Bouwmeester skates and I don't like them. Like, they're just not comfortable at all. And like, I get you got to break them in, but like the old Bowers were, like, if you're used to the old Bowers, fit like a glove. So I miss those. But yeah, the last time I would have suited up with gear would have been in one of those media hockey tournaments.
1: In the 90s, late 90s.
0: No, media hockey tournament was like 08, 09. That was when I was doing Edmonton Oil Kings. And again, I did have fun.
1: I think like when I first started, 1200 used to have like a team or a tournament team. Like, I remember when I was first hired, there's pictures of like Kenny and Warrensey and Lloydy wearing these 1200 jerseys. I'm like, and I get here and I'm like, where's this like hockey league or whatever? And like, Conisvita was training me. He's like, oh no, he's like, I've never played hockey. And like, and that turns out like most of the guys like weren't playing hockey and that team was done. I know the sales guys have a tournament every year that they go to. It's a Bell Media tournament and Scooby's a part of that, but it's the same weekend as my league's year end tournament. So I've never played in that, but, yeah. And I know Lloydy still plays. I think he plays on Wednesdays or something.
0: Okay. Yeah. I thought so. How many days a week do you play?
1: 1 or 2.
0: Yeah, I mean, there's certain parts I miss about it. I miss getting out and just skating. Because I love skating.
1: Like, are Bouwmeester skates, like, that uncomfortable where you can't, like, go for a twirl in the canal or something?
0: I can,
1: or?
0: But I have. But I don't really enjoy it. Like, I've got them on, I'm skating, and I'm like, I just want to get out of these. Like, it's not something that I'm out there and I want to be out there for days. If I had like a good pair of Bowers that fit me again, then I would want to be out there. Yeah. For a good long time, for sure. Hannah Toth. Happy Wednesday. How are you?
2: I'm doing good. Thank you. Not much to say today other than I'm happy that we fixed the system.
1: Yes. So,
2: all good on that end.
1: I'd never seen that before.
2: It was wild. Neither have I.
0: So, a lot of different things we can hit on today. It is the 50th anniversary of the Canada Cup, start of the Canada Cup, which was essentially like modern international hockey. And obviously, like speaking of trail, 1939 and 1961 world champions with the Smoke Eaters. So international hockey certainly predates 1972. But best on best international hockey really came of age with the Summit Series in 72, Canada against the Soviet Union. Of course, we know how that

0: was over. But yeah, classic goal from Daryl Sittler, and he beat the Czechs 2-0 in the final. 50th anniversary of that. But man, just you think of what 72 and then 76 helped spawn, you know, with all the great moments from, you know, Gretzky to Lemieux in 87 in the Canada Cup. And then, you know, the battle that was the Canada Cup in 1996 when the Americans beat Canada in a real physical best of three that included some scraps. Canada winning gold in the Olympics in 2002 against the Americans. And then again with a golden goal, Sidney Crosby. And then, you know, these last two events that we've seen with the Four Nations face-off and Canada winning and the gold medal that the United States won. Like, to me, as great as the Stanley Cup is, and it's phenomenal, but you think of the moments that have, and you can go back, like, and I know this isn't best on best, but Miracle on Ice. Like, when you think of the greatest moments in hockey history, almost all of those major moments you think of happen to be in international hockey. So what 72 did and then 76 put us on this path. And I think that's a big reason why, you know, the sport is thriving. I think the NHL made a big mistake in shelving this for the better part of the decade. And you look at, you know, just the ratings of television in the United States this past year with two non-traditional markets in the final. It was a great final. But Carolina and Vegas, I think a lot of that has been spurred on by international hockey in the last couple of years and people watching again saying, I want to watch some more hockey. And people are watching more hockey. So, yeah, want to get people's thoughts on that of the 50th anniversary of the first Canada Cup.
1: I told you earlier today I had a topic that we can use at some point and I forgot about it. And so, often what I'll do is I'll like things on Twitter as kind of a reference point. I'll go back and whenever I need it kind of thing. I don't think you can check what you've liked anymore. Like I've tried on the app, tried on online, and it's not giving me that option. But I found it because you talked about this anniversary. So today, 40 years ago, Bo Jackson made his MLB debut. And this is like right up your alley.
0: Yeah.
1: So I was like, oh, I could bring this up with AJ. We talk some Bo Jackson at some point.
0: For those that don't know, Bo Jackson, Michael Jordan are probably 1 and 1A's my favorite athletes. So 40 years ago today. Yeah, I mean, and like you could make a case for a lot of different people as the best multi-sport athlete of all time in this country. Well, on the men's side, you've got Lionel Conacher, who was named the athlete of the first half century here, and he played hockey, football, baseball, like at the absolute highest levels. You've got Clara Hughes, excellent cycler, excellent speed skater. So you've got a number of different examples in this country. You know, you got Bo Jackson, you've got Deion Sanders. Dave Winfield was drafted into the NFL, MLB and NBA. Curious what people think. Jackie Robinson played four different sports at UCLA. So curious what people think. Who's the greatest multi-sport athlete of all time? I still think it's Bo Jackson. Now, I've read the book. Like, he would have been, like, if he decided that he was doing track, he would have been winning Olympic gold. Probably in the decathlon. Like, he was just an absolute machine of an athlete. Baseball, I mean, he was an all-star. But his best sport was football. And unfortunately, he got hurt with that hip injury that ended his career. But just incredible watching him do what he did. First at Auburn and then with the Raiders. When essentially he was arriving partway through the season and with no training camp. Incredible stuff. So 40 years ago today, made his Major League Baseball debut, which is basically a year after he finished at Auburn.
1: Yeah, and then he would join the Raiders the next year. Only guy to

0: playing the MLB All-Star game and a Pro Bowl. Of course, you got Tom Brady and what could have been in baseball with the Expos.
1: Yeah, you've got a number of different...
0: Tom Glavine.
1: Kirk McCaskill was another guy that was drafted into the NHL. So there's a lot of great multi-sport athletes.
0: Kyler Murray.
1: Yeah, yeah. Number one in the draft and easily would have...
0: I think he was projected top 10. Did he end up getting drafted?
1: I thought he did. Baseball? Wasn't he an A?
0: Ninth overall or something?
1: I think he was an Oakland A. But a lot of great athletes.
0: Ninth overall. I don't know why that number was in there.
1: There you go. And was it the A's?
0: Yeah.
1: Yeah. Yeah, so let's hear from you and some of yours. Greatest multi-sport athletes of all time. 12-1200 on the Gabriel Pizza text line. All right, Aaron Korolnik at 325, Connor McGehee at 425. We'll talk a little hockey on the other side as we continue. 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

0: off here to give you an update on the roads. We currently do not have any collisions to report, but the 417 westbound has moderate to heavy delays from Parkdale to Woodruff, and the 417 eastbound is backed up from Carling to Bronson. 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TSN 1200 weather. Tonight, showers with the risk of a thunderstorm and a low of 18. Tomorrow, mainly cloudy, a high of 26, but will feel like 32 with the humidex. Right now, it's cloudy and 24 degrees, but feels like 32. For TSN 1200, I'm Hannah Toth.
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0: It's Drive on TSN 1200. AJ Jakubek alongside Graham Creech, Hannah Toth. A couple of texts before we move on. Brian says, hey, AJ, Bunk said Jim Brown was better at lacrosse than he was at football, from Brian. Yeah, there's another great example. And I don't have all the lacrosse stats for Jim Brown, but they did say that he was essentially the best in the world at lacrosse. I mean, Jim Thorpe is another great athlete that played multi-sports that I think of now when he mentioned Jim Brown, even though that's like 50 years apart. But this one from Pat the Irishman, before AI ranted about practice, AJ was ranting about house leagues. You're talking about house league. Back checking. That's not bad.
1: Good text, although it was, Pat.
0: Technically, commercial league.
1: What's commercial league?
0: It's kind of like senior hockey. Like, there's only four teams. So it was like the best, I don't know, 65, 70 guys in trail. It was kind of, to me, it was beer league. To them, they thought it was like way more important than it actually was. And I'm a competitive guy. I think you know how competitive I am, but that was just stupid.
1: Like, that's a good text.
0: Yeah. Prince talking about his David Perron St. Louis Blues rookie pants that he uses. Very good.
1: I can't believe, like, when I, if I picture Prince playing beer league, like, I would just imagine he was head to toe and Sens, go to the Sens sale and get used gear, Sens pants, gloves, bucket.
0: One more from Frogger. Hey, boys. Hope you've had a great summer. AJ, if you want to get out and skate, come join the referees club. You can get out a lot that way. Always moving. Could use some good officials. I'm sure you wouldn't take any crap out there. Have a great show. Go Sens. Go Jays. Go 67s. Your pal Frogger. Not happening. Zero chance of that. I'd like, and I have great respect. I know maybe it doesn't come across that way. I have great respect for the officials that do it, especially at that level. I might be a little harder on the ones that do it at the professional level.
1: I love that you added that right away. It may not seem like it, because I'm pretty sure I have 10 clips of my own saved of you ranting at refs, either in CPL or OHL, CFL. There's some good AJ reference. Weren't you talking about some guy's balding once? His hairline or something?
0: I think so. Oh, probably, man. Along the lines that it's time, like, when it starts to go, like, give up the dream. Go bald.
1: Pick it.
0: Yeah. Anyways, that's a personal choice. It was his choice.
1: And you let him hear about it.
0: I only got tossed in 4 years of coaching. I only got tossed twice.
1: What'd you coach?
0: I coached the same 87 group of kids in spring 3 years. And it was only 3 years. So I did midget AA 1 year, then peewee AA the next. And then when I moved from trail to Kelowna, it was peewee AAA. It was an assistant coach on that team. So yeah, it was, and they were all like kind of in and around the same age, like 86, 87. So I knew a lot of the kids, especially from coaching spring hockey and stuff. So I got tossed once completely, like it was bogus. I didn't even basically say much at all. And he just tossed me. The other one, I deserved to get tossed. Like, I was trying to get tossed. We were getting smoked. One of our kids got hurt. Kind of just needed to send a message. And like, I was yelling at the guy for what felt like a minute and a half. Like, he just wouldn't toss me. And then finally he tossed me and I walked across, like, there's a way to walk around, but I walked across the rink. I don't know. I needed to make a statement.
1: Shocker.
0: I didn't say anything at that point.
1: Cans or
0: no, like that was, no, there's no tossing any of that stuff. But walked across the ice, didn't say anything. That was it. Like, made my statement. He calls me 2 days later. Like, he didn't even have, like, this is back, this is, again, late 90s. So I'm sure, like, my number was in the phone book or whatever. This is pre-cell phones. He calls me to apologize. And I'm like, why are you apologizing to me? I'm the one that should be apologizing to you. I couldn't believe you didn't throw me out sooner. So, yeah.
1: One of one.
0: I think that was the same game. So we had a thing, like, there was, I think that was the same game. Someone yelled AJ's All-Stars at me because I had a, there was a segment, like, it was a, every week I would pick out some local athletes and, like, in the middle of the commercial set, I would do 30 seconds on, like, you know, young Jamie, who was a judo athlete and won gold in his event at 12 years old. And that would run, like, throughout the day, there would be new AJ's All-Stars every week. It was a big thing in trail. And some parent from Castlegar, there was one game, I think that was the game, yelled sarcastically, AJ's All-Stars from the stands. good memories. What do you make of... I'm curious to get your take on the captaincy here. Brad Marchand has given his take on the captaincy here.
1: He has.
0: You think I didn't bother me at all? Like, I just like, okay, whatever. What did you think of that? Like, he's basically laughing when there's a story that referenced the fact that it could be Stutzla Sanderson or Shabbat as captain, and his response was, well, this is all. I don't even know where this was. Like,
1: I think it was an Instagram post.
0: Okay.
1: On like some hockey account.
0: Okay. And then he's like, Stutzla, ha ha ha.
1: Yeah. Yeah. He's stirring the pot, chirping, getting under, like, trying to get under guys' skin. Whatever. I'm sure people are even reading deeper into it all. What has Brady said about Stutzla, stuff like that? But, Brad Marchand being Brad Marchand.
0: Yeah. That's my take.
1: My captain's Jake Sanderson. And of course, like every time we have discussion, like we're not in the room. We don't know the dynamics of all that and what goes into it. So the choice they make is the best choice for them. But like on so many levels, easy choice for me. Easy. He's a captain through and through. He plays hard. He's your best player. Great leadership ability from what we see publicly and everything. Like he's like to me from the outside looking in, no question. And I know people will make a case for Shabbat, and obviously he's been here a long time and obviously great in that room and with the media and fans and everything. But I like to me, it's Jake Sanderson. I want a player that plays hard and plays in every situation and leads by example, and you know when he's speaking, whether it's a lot or a little, that he would command that room. For me, that's where I'd go.
0: Yeah, Jake Sanderson for me too. All things being equal, just because he seems like one of those guys that probably doesn't say a lot in the room, but when he does, people listen. Like that's how I read it. And again, we don't know; we're not in the room. But that's how I read it, just hearing him speak to the media. I think he's got the temperature of the team. I think, you know, like, he is the best player. And I just like his demeanor. Like, to me, he seems like the captain of the team, the leader of the team. And you've got some great people that you can surround him with. Like, I think Stutzla should be an A. I think Giroux should be an A. I think Shabbat should be an A. But yeah, I'm with you. All things being equal, and again, we don't know some of the nuances of being in the room. It is Jake Sanderson for me. We'll see what they do. I think, does it matter? Like, can they go without a captain? Like, I think they can, but I'd rather them appoint somebody, but
1: I'd rather them do that too. Move on, and it's not like it's not like another scenario where you're losing a a great captain, and you're not 100% sure of the direction. Like, I think you're 100% sure with a guy like Sanderson. I believe that he's committed to this city and team as well. And it's not like you're forcing it. Like, I think he could easily be a captain. But if they go no captain, I wouldn't have a problem with that, but I'd prefer that they name one. I'd prefer it be 85.
0: Putter says, with the media in this town and him being American, you would really pick Jake Sanderson. Are you looking to run him out of town, too? This town is too political to have an American captain. Be sensible. From Putter. Okay, well, number one, he's a dual citizen. I know he plays for the United States, but he's a dual citizen that has spent the majority of his life in Canada.
1: He was asked the same questions Brady was asked after all that stuff. Yeah. And I think he handled it pretty well. Be sensible. Well, why would he be run out of town?
0: Yeah, I don't see that being the case, Putter. I do know the dynamic has changed, and you can't ignore the fact that with Brady, with Connor Hellebuyck, there's going to be some sensitivities here. But if that's a problem, like, you're not going to be able to shield him from it just because he's not wearing the C. Like, it's either a problem or it's not a problem. And again, it could be a problem based on a variety of factors, depending on how people react. I don't know if it's a problem or not with him. I have no idea. But if he's here, and again, it's an interesting dynamic with him, because I know the family. Like, I grew up with his uncle. I played hockey with his uncle for 4 years. They're all from Canada. But Jeff married an American. They spent some time in Montana, kind of split between Alberta and Montana and wherever he was playing. And he ended up choosing the United States. I have no idea why, but I'm guessing you get the National Development Team program at 16. It's pretty good for your development, hockey-wise. A lot of these decisions aren't made based on, like, do I like Canada or the U.S. more? I'm guessing he likes both equally. I'm sure he's probably a little bit conflicted about everything that's going on right now. I have no idea. But I don't think this is a decision you make unless you know something that we don't know as an organization. I don't think that should be part of the decision making. All right, take a break. More of your texts on the other side. Aaron Korolnik at 325. Talking mainly Blue Jays from TSN 1050 in Toronto. And Connor McGahee at 425. Talk some Cale Makar, some Avalanche, some Denver Broncos. Offside at 6 o'clock with Eric Macromalla. No shortage of topics from Tiger Woods to Tony Romo that he can broach. This is The Drive on TSN 1200.

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4: Canada Talk here to give you an update on the roads. Currently, it appears that there are no collisions to report, and the 417 westbound has a moderate delay from Parkdale to Woodruff, and the 417 eastbound is backed up from Carling to Bronson. 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Offer ends September 22nd. TSN 1200 weather. Tonight, showers with the risk of a thunderstorm and a low of 18. Tomorrow, mainly cloudy, high of 26, but feels like 32 with the Humidex. Right now, it's cloudy and 24 degrees, but feels like 32. For TSN 1200, I'm Hannah Taw.
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0: we're missing anyone there. Like, there's no one else who really would be considered for that role. Yeah, you've got some good leaders here, but it's that group of four. So we'll see what the Ottawa Senators decide to do. We'll see, like, it's interesting. Robbie Thomas announced today that tomorrow the Ottawa Senators have an event. I mean, could it be tomorrow?
1: Maybe. Typically, there's been announcements. A couple extensions. I think Stützle and Sanderson extensions both happened on this day in previous years. There might have even been a trade or something. There's been news on this date historically. Not saying that they're saving it for that reason or anything, but there could be. Either way, we'll have some Sens talk.
0: Yeah, for those that don't know, we'll be at Canadian Tire Center before the show tomorrow, doing the show from here downtown. But they're hosting an annual event for the media where there's usually some news. Someone will speak, try some of the new food items that they're going to do at Canadian Tire Center this year.
1: AJ's so it's pumped for some more hot dogs.
0: No, I'm pumped to see what people are going to say and if there is going to be an announcement, and maybe it's going to be the captain tomorrow. We'll wait and see. All right, take a break. When we come back, talk some Blue Jays with Aaron Korolnik from TSN 1050 in Toronto. A little Leafs and CFL talk in there as well, but primary focus, the Jays, who lost game one of their series against Cleveland, so they're 2.5 back of wild card three. Big one tonight in Cleveland again. Connor McGehee will join us at 425 talking Cale Makar, Avalanche, Denver Broncos. 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

just like what Jake Sanderson brings night in. Like, he plays like a leader. So again, when we talk about this, I always say, all things being equal, here's my guy, because we don't, and no one can really know truly what's going on in that room. But when I watch Jake Sanderson, he plays like a captain. That's why he's my vote. And when he speaks like a captain. Anyway, surprised there's not more votes for Sanderson. Take a break. When we come back, we'll talk Colorado Avalanche. Cale Makar deal, amongst other things, some Denver Broncos as well, with Connor McGahee. As we continue with the drive on TSN 1200.

0: Off here again, giving you another update on the roads. We do have one collision to report. Terry Fox, north of Palladium. And now to check your highways, the 417 westbound is slow from Catherine to Woodruff. The 417 eastbound is backed up from Maitland to Parkdale and also between Riverside and Innes. The 174 eastbound has a moderate to heavy delay from the split to Montreal Road. 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Offer ends September 22nd. TSN 1200 weather. Tonight, cloudy with a 40% chance of showers and a risk of a thunderstorm, low of 18. Tomorrow, mainly cloudy, a high of 26, but will feel like 32 with the Humidex. Right now, it's cloudy and 25 degrees, but feeling like 34. For TSN 1200, I'm Hannah Toth.
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0: Talk here, giving you another update on the roads. We do have two collisions to report. One at Hunt Club at the 416 southbound off-ramp, and another at the Vanier Parkway northbound just before Beechwood. Now to take a look at your highways, the 417 westbound is slow from Catherine to Pinecrest, and the 417 eastbound is backed up from Woodruff to Parkdale, also between Riverside and Ennis. The 174 eastbound has moderate to heavy delays from the split to Montreal Road. Needing an oil change or maintenance check? Drop into Mr. Lube Plus Tires. No appointment needed before you hit the road this summer. Mr. Lube Plus Tires, celebrating 50 years. TSN 1200 weather. Tonight, cloudy with a 40% chance of showers and a risk of a thunderstorm, a low of 18. Tomorrow, mainly cloudy, high of 26, but will feel like 32. Right now, it's cloudy and 25 degrees, but feeling like 34. For TSN 1200, I'm Hannah Toff.
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He was brought in. How long does this last before Mendoza is the starter in Vegas? And more captain's talk as well. 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

0: And it's Hoth here giving you an update on the roads. We do have one collision to report. Montreal Road at Ogilvy. And checking your highways, D417 westbound is slow from Catherine to Pinecrest. D417 eastbound is backed up from Woodruff to Parkdale, also between Riverside and Innes. D174 eastbound has moderate to heavy delays from the split to Montreal Road. And the 416 southbound is slow around Robertson. 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TSN 1200 weather. Tonight, cloudy with a 40% chance of showers and a risk of a thunderstorm, a low of 18. Tomorrow, mainly cloudy with a high of 26, but will feel like 32 with the Humidex. Right now, it's cloudy and 25 degrees, but feeling like 34. For TSN 1200, I'm Hannah Toth.
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0: 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AJ Jackie back alongside Graham Creech and Hannah Toth. So a little bit more on this Clippers stuff. They've issued a statement after the punishment. Kawhi Leonard fined 700 grand. Steve Ballmer fined 30 million, suspended for a year. Two other front office staffers suspended for a year. Five first round picks. The Clippers say we vehemently reject the NBA's findings, which are the result of a heavily biased investigation seeking to justify a predetermined narrative rather than facts and evidence. What the league told us privately differs from what it announced today publicly, and they have not held themselves close to the standard Commissioner Silver set at the start of this investigation to ensure its fairness and accuracy. For the past year, we cooperated fully and in good faith, and we will now fight just as hard to demonstrate our innocence. We intend to vigorously challenge these findings and penalties through every avenue available to us and look forward to an ethical and impartial arbitration process. Feels like if you're a lawyer these days, you want to be in the sports industry. Because they're going to be making a lot of money. Sorting this out. Sorting Lane Kiffin and LSU out. Sorting out Gianni Infantino. Amongst other things. Good business to be in. And there's a good segue to say you should be listening at 6 o'clock, Eric Macromalla, Offside. 6 to 7 here on TSN 1200. We'll see if they can claw back some of that suspension. But they're fighting. What do you make of the LSU Kiffin stuff? And like the SEC already voted, like the Big Ten, like the Big 12, to not have players come back from NFL training camps to be able to play on a roster. SEC voted 16-0 in favor of that ruling, and now they're still fighting it. There's talk about they're going to threaten to kick LSU out of the conference, all for Lane Kiffin. Like, what are you doing, LSU? Why don't you tell Lane Kiffin who the boss is and that you're not going to do this and build a football team to the rules that we're going to build here? Like, to me, it's absolutely absurd. Thoughts?
1: Yeah, there's a lot wrong with college sports right now, but I don't have an interest in letting pros back after leaving. Especially guys that I know, I think there's some hockey stuff where guys played some East Coast or something, but like, you play in the NFL, and then you go back. I think there was news that the Gators might potentially be adding someone. There's a lot wrong right now, but that, I mean, I'm able to kind of manage a number of it. It's just kind of the changing landscape. Chalk it up to that. Not all of it, but some of it. And you and I have discussed a number of times, Braylon Addison as well, as limiting transfer opportunities. But, having pros come back, I don't know.
0: Yeah, it's ridiculous. I'm all for the players getting paid. They need some guardrails. This is one of the guardrails they need. And the problem is the NCAA has no teeth. And you've got all these local judges that are willing to say, oh, you're an LSU boy? All right. We'll make it happen. It's ridiculous. What do you make of Kirk Cousins as QB1 for the Raiders?
1: I think it felt like that was going to happen when they acquired him. Do you know the last quarterback to go first overall that didn't start week one?
0: I don't.
1: Still playing. Has had a resurgence in his career the last two or three years after bouncing around a bit.
0: Oh, Sam Darnold?
1: Baker Mayfield.
0: Sam Darnold was what? He was like second or third?
1: I think second.
0: Yeah. Baker Mayfield. To me, there's no downside to this. You give Mendoza a longer window to keep playing, to keep learning. You don't have to throw him to the Wolves right away. It's a tough division. I think there's some more promise with the Raiders, but they seem to be doing a lot of things the right way and not forcing your quarterback to be the quarterback in week one. And I don't know if he's ready or not. I think is a positive move. And then you can, based on his development and based on what we see from Kirk Cousins, you can make some decisions later in the season, whether it's week four, whether it's week eight, whether it's week 12. And obviously, if you're not making a move by then, you're probably in playoff contention. So you're not making a move. Didn't hurt Mahomes to sit a year behind Alex Smith. Everyone learns differently, but not everyone's a Jaden Daniels. We don't even know how he's going to be as a starting quarterback. Is he going to be more like the guy in year one or the guy in year two? Expectations for the Raiders this year? Anyway, they're not last?
1: Yeah, like last overall?
0: Last in the division, I should say.
1: Yeah, I think they have a shot. I think they'll be improved. But I'm not I still like Kirk Cousins. I think he still has a little bit of game. They've improved some other areas. What's Genty's injury status?
0: Ankle injury.
1: But not long, right? Like I
0: don't think
1: you never know with ankles and running backs.
0: He's not ruled out for week one. They do have some pieces, Bowers. I'm going to say they're in last. I think they're going to be a respectable 6-11. But the big question mark there is the Chiefs. You could say all three are. I think the Broncos are a playoff team. The Chargers.
1: It's hard not to have them last in that division.
0: Yeah. Like, this is a massive year for the Chiefs. And what are we going to see from Mahomes coming off the injury? He's already been trending a little bit the wrong way, whether it's his fault or not. Even when they were winning games, you're like, okay, they're winning games, but like Josh Allen looks better. Joe Burrow, when he's healthy, looks better. So
1: the safe answer is that they will finish last in the West. But I wouldn't rule out someone stumbling and them being mediocre.
0: Chiefs a playoff team?
1: I don't know. I don't know how I feel about them.
0: Yeah. They're kind of the great unknown this year. And then the Chargers. I feel like it's another big year for Justin Herbert, who should be one of the best quarterbacks in the NFL, and maybe he is, but still hasn't won a playoff game. Don't really know what to think about the Chargers as well. But it all starts next week. What do you make of the Rams are like literally jumping on a plane in a week to play in a week in Australia, whereas the Niners are leaving now. That to me seems absurd from the Rams. Now look, if they go and win this football game, then I'll be like, okay, clearly their sports science people thought just get it over with. But the Niners doing things completely different. Like if the Niners win, this is going to be a narrative. If the Rams win, everyone's just going to say the Rams are better.
1: Yeah.
0: But like,
1: yeah, that's how I was going to answer your question is we might not know. Because if the Rams win, everyone thinks they should win anyways. Unless San Fran wins. But yeah, it's all different ideas with how their minds and bodies will react with that travel?
0: They're probably looking at it as we don't need to have these guys spend another week away from home, out of their beds. Like, I'm guessing it's more of a long-term play, but you're playing a division rival in week one. I don't know. I'd be curious to know what the explanation is. Feels like a major advantage to get in there a week early. And kind of the spiel, like, I feel like the NFL almost, when you're going to play in Australia, I feel like the NFL should have a say. And this is when you're leaving. You guys are both going at the same time and you're going to be there just to have that presence. Cause imagine if neither team was there. Like, big moment for Australia. You're trying to build the brand. Feels like a bit of a missed opportunity, but Rams are kind of all business. Not that the Niners aren't, but.
1: They only have casual fans anyways.
0: Is that the narrative?
1: That's always been the narrative, LA football, of late.
0: Yeah, well, LA sports.
1: LA sports, yeah. You see USC.
0: What was their crowd?
1: Non-existent.
0: So I didn't see that, no.
1: You didn't see those pictures?
0: I didn't. No, I'd heard people dunking on them, but I didn't see exactly how many people. Like, did they get... So non-existent as in, like, they didn't even get 5,000 people?
1: I don't know the number. I just saw the videos and everything. There was nobody there.
0: Yeah. Must be nice to have all those different entertainment options, and you're just like, man, I'm not going to go today. All right, we'll take a break.
1: I just scanned over like three articles after you asked me, and I'm not seeing an attendance figure.
0: Yeah.
1: But I just saw, tuned into the game for a little bit and saw the videos and everything on social media. There's nobody there.
0: Yeah, well, it's on brand. Miami's the same way. When it comes to Miami sports, all is well when teams are playing well, but if they're not, well, we're just not going to show up.
1: Do you think of Wisconsin, Michigan playing at Lambeau in February? Hockey.
0: I did not know that.
1: Oh, no?
0: Yeah, that's cool. I like it more than Wisconsin, Notre Dame playing at Lambeau, although that's still pretty cool, I will say. Like, if you're gonna play one of these neutral site college football games, Lambeau would be top of the list, just with how iconic it is. Not as crazy as, like, well, North Carolina's playing South Carolina at Charlotte. To me, it's a better feel in both those stadiums, home and away. But, yeah, something like that. Lambeau hosting hockey. It's definitely one of the most iconic sports venues in North America.
1: Big Ten matchup. The Penn State game looked really cool last year. Penn State, Michigan State.
0: Yeah.
1: Hockey Valley.
0: Opportunity to just build the brand. Like, when you have a game that you can host in a football stadium as a one-off to build college hockey, hey, might as well take that opportunity. All right, take a break. Some texts on the other side, some more thoughts on the Sens captaincy. 9 different teams. Anaheim, Boston, Chicago, Columbus, the LA Kings, the Islanders, San Jose, Vancouver, and the Ottawa Senators still don't have a captain, with Robbie Thomas named the Blues captain today. So some more thoughts on that on the other side. 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

But hey, who knows? Maybe someone somewhere along the way is going to talk that has direct knowledge of the matter. But absent that, and that would surprise me because these businesses don't want to get involved in the NBA's business, especially Aspiration, which is the big one, and they filed for bankruptcy. So absent that direct evidence, not hearsay, but direct evidence, Pablo Torre is not going to be enough. The NBA is going to have a tough time. All right, let's take a break. When we come back, when I come back, I'll talk the MLB, CBA, Connor Ellerbuck and his trade demand. I'll tell you what I think about that. And Tony Romo, will he be fired by CBS? That, and of course, my Donald Trump loser of the week. I'm Eric McRamell, and this is Offside on the TSN Radio Network.

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10: Brad Marchand as well. And so this came up, I guess, yesterday.
11: Stop falling for this stuff.
10: Well, no, it's true.
11: I know, yes. But I'm in terms of being trolled.
10: So a Twitter, Puck Empire. I don't personally follow it myself, but it's got a lot of people that do. Tweeted out the Ottawa Senate. So this was a report that came out, I think, from Bruce Garriott a couple of weeks ago. The Sens are reportedly closing in on a decision of who's going to replace Brady Tkachuk. And their big three, Thomas Chabot, Tim Stutzle, and Jake Sanderson, are believed to be the finalists. So that was the tweet. To which Brad Marchand weighs in and says, ha, ha, ha, Stutzle, ha, ha, ha.
11: Lowercase s.
10: Yes. That's right. That's all the Brad Marchand weighed in. He's just an expert pot stirrer.
11: You just, like, don't leave fans fall for this garbage all the time. Sens fans, you gotta be better than that. Yeah, and I don't even know if there was a response if people went into the comments on his tweet, so I could be talking out of my ass here, but sometimes just let things lie and don't engage. Right? He's a Muppet. Just...
10: Here's some of the responses on Twitter. I'm glad he trolls other teams and not just the Leafs.
11: See?
10: Yeah.
11: That's it.
10: I'm not taking character advice from the Slewfoot King.
11: See, you fell for it. Mm-hmm. You got hooked.
10: Yeah.
11: He caught one.
12: Yeah. Good on him. Like, I don't care what Brad Marchand has to say about any other team.
11: You don't have anything better in your day.
12: But you know what? Like, trolls are going to troll. Yep. And I can't imagine what Brad Marchand would be if Brad Marchand was not Brad Marchand. Like, he would be the ultimate internet troll I could see.
10: Oh, yeah.
12: Where he is anonymous, because he's doing this out in full daylight. If he was anonymous, he'd be just awful. He'd be the worst of the worst.
11: Do you think he's got another account? Do you think he's got a few other ghost accounts that... No.
10: Why would he need to?
11: I don't know.
10: He does it under his own name. I give him full credit for that.
11: Well, sometimes if you want to amp it up just a little bit more, right? Because, I mean, the comment isn't really egregious. It's just, ha, ha, ha, Stutzle, ha, ha, ha. I wonder if, you know, and I'm sure we've heard some mic'd up instances on the ice that he can really get it going. I'm sure he's got a few other accounts out there where he really, really piles on.
10: Another response. Maybe Marchand should put the bottle down.
11: I figure why aren't there any teddy bear responses here? I mean, that's the easy.
10: I get it. Florida is collecting old captains that